0: the two of them had a brief but productive meeting.
1: So was I surprised when he mentioned that as his address to UBCM? Yeah, I was. And I know him well enough that he knows he could get away with saying he's scared of me.
0: McGregor pressed EB on provincial downloading. She also raised the issue of the Columbia and Western Trail and creating a new community forest in the boundary. The city of Castlegar and its QP Local 2262 have ratified a new four-year contract. It includes wage increases of 4% in the first year, 3.75% in each of the second and third years, and 3.5% in the final year. It also includes expanded health and wellness benefits and improved overtime. QP represents 58 civic workers. There's a further delay in the opening of Castlegar's new shelter.
2: As we did get notice from BC Housing that the new permanent shelter has experienced delays, so they're looking at opening in spring of 2027.
0: City Manager Chris Barlow says BC Housing has confirmed the existing shelter will continue to be funded until the new one is ready. The new shelter is being converted from a former mini storage facility on 6th Avenue. It was originally supposed to open in early 2025. We've asked BC Housing for more details about the delay. After 4 years on Castle Council, Erica Bird says she has a clear vision for where the village should go next. Bird is one of two candidates running for the mayor's job. If elected, she says she wants to help build a more stable future for Caslow.
3: At the end of the day, I want a village where families, and we seem to have a lot of young families now, will be able to enroll their kids in recreation programs and cultural programs, expand their businesses because they can count on stability.
0: Bird is running against incumbent Mayor Susan Hewitt. Greenwood has named Brooke McCourt its acting city manager. She takes over next week from Dean Trumbly, who's leaving for a different job in northern BC. McCourt is Greenwood's corporate officer. She'll fill in while the city looks for a new permanent CAO.
4: Summit Sports.
0: The Grand Forks Border Bruins host the Beaver Valley Nighthawks tonight in BCHC action. The Nighthawks are coming off a 4-2 win over Fernie Saturday, while Grand Forks will be looking to bounce back after dropping both of its games over the weekend. Puck drop is at 7 o'clock. In NHL preseason, two Canadian teams are on the ice tonight, with the Vancouver Canucks heading to Calgary for a game against the Flames, and the Edmonton Oilers heading to Winnipeg to take on the Jets.
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5: On the roads, watch for up to 20-minute delays just after the Nelson Bridge towards Belfour on Highway 3A. That's between 7 and 5 on weekdays. As well, between 7 and 7 on Highway 3 over the Kootenay Pass, watch for single-lane alternating traffic for paving. And in our forecast tonight, a couple of clouds with a low of 9. Tomorrow warms up to be mainly sunny, but still a few clouds up there with a high of 22, and cloudy periods Wednesday night dropping to 6.
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0: The show that feels like your friend riding shotgun.
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0: Okay, we're joined in the studio right now by Julia Prudhomme. She's the executive director of the Oxygen Arts Center in Nelson. Hi, Julia.
1: Hi, thanks for having me.
0: Of course. So, we're here to talk about a cute little part of the art center called O2. What exactly is that?
1: It's a window, ultimately, on the side of the Nelson Trading Company building on Baker and Stanley, or on the Stanley side. And so it's just a little window that we've turned into an exhibition space. We've been holding various projects and exhibitions since 2023, and it's been a really lovely project because you sort of happen upon it while you're walking around downtown Nelson, so.
0: Yeah, and it's always local artists?
1: That's correct. Yeah, we're specifically trying to support more of our local artists. If you've been to our downtown facility, it's one 900 square foot space, so we can't do a lot all the time, so this is a little bit of an extension of that. So we can pay artists, we can support artists, we can present artists who live right here in Nelson and around.
0: So right now, you're looking for an artist to fill the space for a while. Mm-hmm. So who can apply?
1: Great, yeah. So right now, we have a call to artists. We're open to emerging, professional, anyone who is just excited to show something that they're working on. It can be a work in progress, can be something finished. And this is open to artists in the Columbia Basin region, Nelson, the Valley, etc. And exhibitions are about 2 months in length. And then you'll also get presented on our website and social media. And we'll help artists if they need some help writing statements and things like that. And we pay a CARFAC fee. So CARFAC is an acronym. It's just like a regulation fee for artists. And so we pay the artist fee and a little material honorarium, because sometimes you need funny little tools or installation gadgets to make it happen in the space. So
0: where can people apply?
1: You can check us out. Our website is oxygenartcenter.org. On the website, we have a link to our Google form. It's really just sort of tell us what you're up to and what you're excited about showing. And the application form is open until September 24th.

0: are back with Julia Prudhomme from the Oxygen Arts Center in Nelson. And I just wanted to talk a bit more about what the Oxygen Arts Center does.
1: Oxygen is an artist-run center. So we're affiliated with artist-run centers in BC and all across Canada. There's a really great history of artists who have come together to build these organizations to ensure that it's artist-led, it's artist-run, it's artist-governed, and we just do really fun programming. We do exhibitions and residencies. We just did a summer residency, and now we're transitioning into our fall semester where we do a lot of great art classes. So if you're curious about life drawing or learning how to paint with Chinese brushes or character design for like children's books, like we have like just everything that you can kind of think of. We also have a really nice like studio crit group called Art Speak where folks meet every week and they show each other what they've been working on and talk through it and sort of discuss their practices in a way that's like less about learning a skill and more about chatting with other artists. So that's running from the end of September until December. So there's lots of fun to be had.
0: That is so cool. So again, if you're a local artist and want to take advantage of this O2 window display opportunity, make sure to apply by September 24th on their website, oxygenartscenter.org.

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Everlast, really taking us on a journey there with What It's Like. You know, it takes us through a few different people's perspective of their life and things that they're going through. And every time I hear that song, it's kind of a reminder to me of, like, everyone's going through something, you know, and you don't exactly know what everyone around you is going through. So to me, the message is, you know, give people the benefit of the doubt. You don't know what it's like to walk in their shoes. You only know what it's like to walk in your shoes. And the best thing you can do is just be kind. So next we got Indio, the original artist of this song, famously covered though by Eddie Vedder. It is Hard Sun on Summit.

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0: to me.
1: What a send-off from Billy Joel. That's it for me here today with you. Afternoons with Andrea, out for the day. I hope you have a wonderful rest of your evening. Enjoy some of this lovely September and now full sunshine. We'll be back tomorrow morning. Wayne is away for tomorrow, so bright and early, 6 a.m. Unfortunately, no one in the afternoon. But hey, join me for the morning and we'll have some fun then. It's Summit. Bye.

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1: I'm Storm Lenny. A provincial election is on the way.
2: A few moments ago, I met with the Lieutenant Governor, Wendy Kuchia, and she has agreed to dissolve the legislature and to call a provincial election for October the 24th.
1: That's Premier David Eby making the announcement in Victoria. It comes just 2 years after the last provincial election, in which the NDP won narrowly. Voting day will be 1 week after the municipal election. Kootenay Monashee MLA Steve Morissette will seek re-election. Kootenay Central MLA Brittany Anderson is also expected to run again. We've asked Boundaries to Milkameen MLA Donegal Wilson about her plans. The smoke that caused a haze over Castlegar and Trail today was from the controlled burn near Deer Park. The BC Wildfire Service says it will cover up to 450 hectares. It could take up to a month to complete all phases. The chair of the Regional District of Kootenay Boundary got a kick of being name-checked in a speech by David Eby. Eby told the Union of BC Municipalities Convention that he was a little afraid of Grace McGregor. McGregor says it came after the two of them had a brief but productive meeting.
3: So was I surprised when he mentioned that in his address to UBCM? Yeah, I was. And I know him well enough that he knows he could get away with saying he's scared of me.
1: McGregor pressed Eby on provincial downloading. She also raised the issue of the Columbia and Western Trail and creating a new community forest in the boundary. The city of Castlegar and its QP Local 2262 have ratified a new four-year contract. It includes wage increases of 4% in the first year, 3.75% in each of the second and third years, and 3.5% in the final year. It also includes expanded health and wellness benefits and improved overtime. QP represents 58 civic workers. There's a further delay in the opening of Castlegar's new shelter.
4: As we did get notice from BC Housing that the new permanent shelter has experienced delays, so they're looking at opening in spring of 2027.
1: City Manager Chris Barlow says BC Housing has confirmed the existing shelter will continue to be funded until the new one is ready. The new shelter is being converted from a former mini storage facility on 6th Avenue. It was originally supposed to open in early 2025. We've asked BC Housing for more details about the delay. After 4 years on Castle Council, Erica Bird says she has a clear vision for where the village should go next. Bird is one of two candidates running for the mayor's job. If elected, she says she wants to help build a more stable future for Castle.
5: At the end of the day, I want a village where families, and we seem to have a lot of young families now, will be able to enroll their kids in recreation programs and cultural programs, expand their businesses because they can count on stability.
1: Bird is running against incumbent Mayor Susan Hewitt. Greenwood has named Brooke McCourt its acting city manager. She takes over next week from Dean Trumbly, who's leaving for a different job in northern BC. McCourt is Greenwood's corporate officer. She'll fill in while the city looks for a new permanent CAO.
0: Summit Sports.
1: The Grand Forks Border Bruins host the Beaver Valley Nighthawks tonight in BCHC action. The Nighthawks are coming off a 4-2 win over Fernie Saturday, while Grand Forks will be looking to bounce back after dropping both of its games over the weekend. Puck drop is at 7 o'clock. In NHL preseason, two Canadian teams are on the ice tonight, with the Vancouver Canucks heading to Calgary for a game against the Flames, and the Edmonton Oilers heading to Winnipeg to take on the Jets.
0: Summit weather.
6: On the roads, watch for up to 20-minute delays just after the Nelson Bridge towards Balfour on Highway 3A. That's between 7 and 5 on weekdays. As well, between 7 and 7 on Highway 3 over the Kootenay Pass, watch for single-lane alternating traffic for paving. And in our forecast tonight, a couple of clouds with a low of 9. Tomorrow warms up to be mainly sunny, but still a few clouds up there with a high of 22, and cloudy periods Wednesday night dropping to 6.
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0: Hi, it's Donnie from Donnie's Bistro. The season's winding down and we'll be closing for our fall break on September 26th. Thank you for joining us this summer and we'll see you when the ski season kicks off.
1: Yeah!
0: Donnie's Bistro. Come once, love it forever. We're open Wednesday through Saturday from 5 p.m. to 8 p.m. We have both indoor and outdoor seating. We look forward to serving you at Donnie's on Old Red Mountain Road up at Red Mountain. 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
2: 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Today, we produce 7 of Canada's 34 critical minerals and metals that play an important role in Canada's growing economy. As demand grows for semiconductors, telecommunications, clean energy, and advanced manufacturing, Canada's ability to process and refine critical minerals has never been more important. That's why Tech, through a collaboration with the Government of Canada and the Canada Growth Fund, is advancing the Strategic Metals Initiative in Trail, evaluating opportunities to significantly increase production of germanium and antimony and potentially add gallium. The province of BC has also named the Strategic Metals Initiative as one of 18 priority resource projects. Building on generations of expertise and innovation in Trail, Tech is helping strengthen Canada's supply of critical minerals and metals while creating economic opportunities and benefits locally.
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1: 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Disco fever was on the rise.
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0: In the fall, the leaves change color and fall to the ground. 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
2: 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Ford Motor Company is the only automotive company in the world that does a Ford worldwide food drive to support hunger and support families, and we want to do that this year just like we have in previous years. The big thing this year is we've got three trucks. One of them is at AM Ford, 2795 Highway Drive, one at AM Plus by the mall, and also we've got one truck that's in the Juanita Mall. 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We deliver them to the food banks from Castlegar to Fruitville, so all kinds of ways you can participate. So call ahead for that pre-approved credit and loan by phone at 1-800-961-0202.
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1: This is Dan Ashman from AM Ford, reminding folks to take advantage of bringing in any of those non-perishables you have in the house. Ford Motor Company is the only automotive company in the world that does a Ford worldwide food drive to support hunger and support families, and we want to do that this year, just like we have in previous years. The big thing this year is we've got three trucks. One of them is at AM Ford, 2795 Highway Drive, one at AM Plus by the mall, and also we've got one truck that's in the Juanita Mall. 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We deliver them to the food banks from Castlegar to Fruitville, so all kinds of ways you can participate. 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
1: Hi, it's Donnie from Donnie's Bistro. The season's winding down and we'll be closing for our fall break on September 26th. Thank you for joining us this summer and we'll see you when the ski season kicks off.
2: Yeah!
1: 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We're open Wednesday through Saturday from 5 p.m. to 8 p.m. We have both indoor and outdoor seating. 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
1: Hi, it's Donnie from Donnie's Bistro. The season's winding down and we'll be closing for our fall break on September 26th. Thank you for joining us this summer, and we'll see you when the ski season kicks off.
2: Yeah!
1: Donnie's Bistro. Come once, love it forever. We're open Wednesday through Saturday from 5 p.m. to 8 p.m. We have both indoor and outdoor seating. 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
1: I'm Greg Nesteroff. We'll go to the polls on back-to-back Saturdays next month in B.C. Premier David Eby has confirmed a provincial election for October 24th, but he spent a lot of time talking about threats from beyond B.C.'s borders.
2: For British Columbians and for Canadians, this is an existential moment. The Prime Minister has called this a rupture, and he is absolutely right. Donald Trump is attacking our workers. He's targeting our businesses, and he is threatening our sovereignty.
1: The election will come a week after local government elections. Kootenay-Monashy MLA Steve Morissette will seek another term. Kootenay Central's Brittany Anderson is expected to do the same. We're waiting to hear from Boundary Similkameen's Donegal Wilson. A local politician was surprised but not unhappy to hear David Eby joke that he's a little afraid of her. That's what Eby said about Regional District of Kootenay Boundary Chair Grace McGregor in his speech to the Union of BC Municipalities. McGregor admits she didn't pull any punches when they met last week.
3: Sometimes people think they can't be really straight up and real honest with our elected people, and you can be, as long as you're polite. And there's no reason why you shouldn't have a strong opinion, because you're representing all of your people, period.
1: McGregor took Eby to task on provincial downloading on local government, among other issues. A new collective agreement has been signed between the city of Castlegar and its QP staff. It's a 4-year deal with wage increases that add up to 15% over the term. A joint news release says there are also improved overtime provisions and expanded health and wellness benefits. QP 2262 represents 58 city employees. Castlegar's new permanent homeless shelter won't open before 2027. City Manager Chris Barlow told council this week BC Housing has run into further delays.
4: But they have confirmed that the existing shelter location will be continued to be funded until such time as the permanent shelter is opened.
1: BC Housing says it can't tell us what the holdup is because they're prevented from talking to the media during an election campaign. Their conversion of a former mini-storage facility on 6th Avenue was originally expected to be ready in early 2025. About $42,000 worth of illicit nicotine pouches have been seized in Nelson and Castlegar. Nelson RCMP say it happened last week after search warrants were executed at two businesses. The pouches seized are believed to be counterfeit and made to look like well-known brands. RCMP say the products are illegal because they were being sold without Health Canada authorization. Charges are pending and the investigation continues. Caslow Mayor Susan Hewitt is making housing a priority in her bid for another term. She says the community needs more housing, but also needs to keep the cost of development in check.
5: I would like to see additional housing opportunities provided, keeping them within a budget that our current tax base can afford. So I would like there to be minimal impact on the tax base, regardless of what we do.
1: Hewitt is seeking her fourth term as mayor. She's running against Councillor Erica Byrd. And Greenwood's corporate officer will take over as the city's acting administrator next week. Brooke McCourt will take the reins once current CAO Dean Trumbly leaves for a similar position in northern BC. She's been with the city for a few years and will hold the job until a permanent replacement is named.
0: Summit Sports.
6: The Blue Jays game last night was postponed due to poor weather, so they'll play a back-to-back against Baltimore today, one game in the morning and one in the afternoon. In NHL preseason, the Canucks were limited to only 9 shots in a 3-1 loss to Calgary, while Edmonton beat Winnipeg 2-1 on overtime. Finally, the Raptors have been able to sign Kawhi Leonard to a 2-year contract extension. The 35-year-old veteran was also named just outside the top 10 of NBA's top 50 players, placed a couple spots ahead of teammate Scottie Barnes and LeBron James.
0: Summit weather.
6: Today we'll see a nice mix of sun and clouds for a high of 22. Tonight drops to 8 with a few clouds, and tomorrow a mix of sun and clouds again for a high of 21. Rain comes in Thursday night, dropping to 12. And on the roads, expect 20-minute delays on Highway 3A leaving Nelson between 7 and 5, and up to 15-minute delays on Highway 6 by Slocam Park. There's also still paving and single-lane alternating traffic on Highway 3 over the Kootenay Pass and Highway 3B in Rosland. If you see any other delays, let me know by text or call to 250-551-7641.
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Good morning. It is Andrea back with you today in the mornings on Summit Radio. Just for today, Wayne will be back again tomorrow, but I hope you had some sweet dreams, as we just heard from the Eurythmics, and a great day lies ahead for us. I always think about this. You know, if we could choose not to dream, would you choose not to dream? I don't know. I think I like them. Even though sometimes I have bad dreams, I wouldn't want to not dream at all.

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Good morning. It is Andrea joining you for Wayne this morning on Summit Radio. Yesterday sure felt like summer, hey? Oh my goodness, it was hot out. So sunny, and I think today is actually supposed to be basically the same, which is, to be honest, pretty exciting. And I think with these sunny days, what I like about them is that you can really see the colors on the leaves, and everything is starting to change. Yesterday, I actually saw my first yellow trees of the year. So far, I've just seen some red, but full trees, just bright yellow now. And honestly, I love to see it. A short window usually for the fall colors. So enjoying it while it lasts.

Don't shed a tear, Paul Carrick, because no matter what Timothée Chalamet says, the art of theater is still very much alive and well. In fact, fall is a strong season for Canadian theater, and a lot of local theater groups, like the Roslyn Light Opera Players, we got the Black Productions in Nelson, Footlighters Theater Society in Creston, everyone's kind of considering what to perform next at this point. So, I have some really awesome ideas of really cool new Canadian plays. Stay tuned, it's Summit.

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1: I'm Greg Nesteroff. A provincial election is officially on the way.
2: A few moments ago, I met with the Lieutenant Governor, Wendy Kuchia, and she has agreed to dissolve the legislature and to call a provincial election for October the 24th.
1: Premier David Eby making the announcement in Victoria. It comes just 2 years after the last provincial election in which the NDP won narrowly. Voting day will be 1 week after the municipal election. Kootenay Monashy MLA Steve Morissette will seek another term, and Kootenay Central MLA Brittany Anderson is also expected to run again. We've asked Boundary Similkameen MLA Donegal Wilson about her plans. The chair of the regional district of Kootenay Boundary got a kick out of being name-checked in a speech by David Eby. Eby told the Union of BC Municipalities convention that he was a little afraid of Grace McGregor. McGregor says it came after the two of them had a brief but productive meeting.
3: So was I surprised when he mentioned that in his address to UBCM? Yeah, I was. And I know him well enough that he knows he could get away with saying he's scared of me.
1: McGregor pressed Eby on provincial downloading. She also raised the issues of the Columbia and Western Trail and creating a new community forest in the boundary. The City of Castlegar and its QP Local 2262 have ratified a new four-year contract. It includes wage increases of 4% in the first year, 3.75% in each of the second and third years, and 3.5% in the final year. It also includes expanded health and wellness benefits and improved overtime. QP represents 58 civic workers. There's a further delay in the opening of Castlegar's new shelter.
4: As we did get notice from BC Housing that the new permanent shelter has experienced delays, so they're looking at opening in spring of 2027.
1: City Manager Chris Barlow says BC Housing has confirmed the existing shelter will continue to be funded until the new one is ready. The new shelter is being converted from a former mini-storage facility on 6th Avenue. It was originally supposed to open in early 2025. BC Housing says it can't provide any more details on the delay while the provincial election is underway. Nelson RCMP have seized about $42,000 worth of illicit nicotine pouches in Nelson and Castlegar. Police say it followed the search of two businesses last week. Investigators believe many of the pouches are counterfeit and made to look like well-known brands. RCMP say nicotine pouches sold without Health Canada authorization are illegal. The investigation is ongoing with charges pending. Caslow Mayor Susan Hewitt is seeking another four-year term after two decades of serving the community. Hewitt was first elected mayor in 2014 after serving 10 years as a village councillor. She thinks she still has more to contribute.
5: I have really enjoyed serving my community for the past 20 years in different capacities. And I think I still have something to contribute, and there's some projects that we have on the go that I would like to see through to completion.
1: That includes work on the village's sewage treatment plant and a potential housing development on the Caslow Southlands. She's running against Councillor Erica Byrd. And Greenwood has named Brooke McCord its acting city manager. She takes over next week from Dean Trumbly, who's leaving for a different job in northern BC. McCord is Greenwood's corporate officer. She'll fill in while the city looks for a new permanent CAO.
0: Summit Sports.
6: The Blue Jays game last night was postponed due to poor weather, so they'll play a back-to-back against Baltimore today, one game in the morning and one in the afternoon. In NHL preseason, the Canucks were limited to only 9 shots in a 3-1 loss to Calgary, while Edmonton beat Winnipeg 2-1 on overtime. Finally, the Raptors have been able to sign Kawhi Leonard to a 2-year contract extension. The 35-year-old veteran was also named just outside the top 10 of NBA's top 50 players, placed a couple spots ahead of teammate Scottie Barnes and LeBron James.
0: Summit weather.
6: Today we'll see a nice mix of sun and clouds for a high of 22. Tonight drops to 8 with a few clouds, and tomorrow a mix of sun and clouds again for a high of 21. Rain comes in Thursday night, dropping to 12. And on the roads, expect 20-minute delays on Highway 3A leaving Nelson between 7 and 5, and up to 15-minute delays on Highway 6 by Slocam Park. There's also still paving and single-lane alternating traffic on Highway 3 over the Kootenay Pass and Highway 3B in Rosland. If you see any other delays, let me know by text or call to 250-551-7641.
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Good morning. It's Andrea on Summit Radio. Now, as somebody who grew up doing local theater their whole life, I know very well that many plays you'll see performed are actually locally written. And I feel like a lot of people think, oh, you know, theater is a dying art. But really, it's alive and well, I would say. And this fall is just proving that further. There is a lot of Canadian-created theater coming out, with people adapting novels into plays, sharing their personal stories. There's comedies, there's musicals, and a couple that I think are really fun are these. So Monks is a comedic clown production about two friars tasked with counting lentils. And I know it sounds lame, but trust me, it is hilarious. There's another called All Is Well. It's an adaptation of Mona Awad's novel. And it's about a theater professor dealing with chronic pain, difficult students, and increasingly strange circumstances. And one last one, Son of a Preacherman by Inns Choi. It's a really funny drama, but also a personal story of Choi's experience growing up in a Korean-Canadian family. So a lot of really interesting Canadian-created theater coming out soon. And yeah, returning to the stages.

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crazier than a little thing called love, Queen? Well, the fact we have another Wednesday statutory holiday coming up next week. We are off of work if you get stats off. It is Truth and Reconciliation Day. So make sure to wear an orange shirt to show every child matters. Of course, there's a lot of reconciliation walks going on in Creston. They're going to start at 9 at Simon Road, and then they're going to journey across Highway 21 and then back to the Arbor, and then there's going to be a barbecue for everyone. So if you want to participate in your local walk, everyone walks to remember, honor, and respect every child who didn't come home, every survivor of the residential schools, and their families and communities. So next Wednesday, Truth and Reconciliation Day.

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1: This is Dan Ashman from AM Ford, reminding folks to take advantage of bringing in any of those non-perishables you have in the house. Ford Motor Company is the only automotive company in the world that does a Ford worldwide food drive to support hunger and support families, and we want to do that this year, just like we have in previous years. The big thing this year is we've got three trucks. One of them is at AM Ford, 2795 Highway Drive, one at AM Plus by the mall, and also we've got one truck that's in the Juanita Mall. So lots of reasons to drop by. Even if you don't have anything in your pantry, consider, like some people have, just going out and spending $50 or $40 or $30 and buying some things and putting them in the trucks to help local people in the region, regional people, with these foodstuffs. We deliver them to the food banks from Castlegar to Fruitville, so all kinds of ways you can participate. 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
1: I'm Greg Nesteroff. We'll go to the polls on back-to-back Saturdays next month in B.C. Premier David Eby has confirmed a provincial election for October 24th, but he spent a lot of time talking about threats from beyond B.C.'s borders.
2: For British Columbians and for Canadians, this is an existential moment. The Prime Minister has called this a rupture, and he is absolutely right. Donald Trump is attacking our workers. He's targeting our businesses, and he is threatening our sovereignty.
1: The election will come a week after local government elections. Kootenay Monashie MLA Steve Morissette will seek another term. Kootenay Central's Brittany Anderson is expected to do the same. We're waiting to hear from Boundary Similkameen's Donegal Wilson. A local politician was surprised but not unhappy to hear David Eby joke that he's a little afraid of her. That's what Eby said about Regional District of Kootenay Boundary Chair Grace McGregor in his speech to the Union of BC Municipalities. McGregor admits she didn't pull any punches when they met last week.
3: Sometimes people think they can't be really straight up and real honest with our elected people, and you can be as long as you're polite. And there's no reason why you shouldn't have a strong opinion, because you're representing all of your people, period.
1: McGregor took Eby to task on provincial downloading on local government, among other issues. A new collective agreement has been signed between the City of Castlegar and its QP staff. It's a four-year deal with wage increases that add up to 15% over the term. A joint news release says there are also improved overtime provisions and expanded health and wellness benefits. QP 2262 represents 58 city employees. Castlegar's new permanent homeless shelter won't open before 2027. City Manager Chris Barlow told Council this week BC Housing has run into further delays.
4: But they have confirmed that the existing shelter location will be continued to be funded until such time as the permanent shelter is opened.
1: BC Housing says it can't tell us what the holdup is because they're prevented from talking to the media during an election campaign. Their conversion of a former mini-storage facility on 6th Avenue was originally expected to be ready in early 2025. About $42,000 worth of illicit nicotine pouches have been seized in Nelson and Castlegar. Nelson RCMP say it happened last week after search warrants were executed at two businesses. The pouches seized are believed to be counterfeit and made to look like well-known brands. RCMP say the products are illegal because they were being sold without Health Canada authorization. Charges are pending and the investigation continues. Kaslo Mayor Susan Hewitt is making housing a priority in her bid for another term. She says the community needs more housing, but also needs to keep the cost of development in check.
5: I would like to see additional housing opportunities provided, keeping them within a budget that our current tax base can afford. So I would like there to be minimal impact on the tax base, regardless of what we do.
1: Hewitt is seeking her fourth term as mayor. She's running against Councillor Erica Byrd. And Greenwood's corporate officer will take over as the city's acting administrator next week. Brooke McCourt will take the reins once current CAO Dean Trumbly leaves for a similar position in northern BC. She's been with the city for a few years and will hold the job until a permanent replacement is named.
0: Summit Sports.
6: The Blue Jays game last night was postponed due to poor weather, so they'll play a back-to-back against Baltimore today, one game in the morning and one in the afternoon. In NHL preseason, the Canucks were limited to only 9 shots in a 3-1 loss to Calgary, while Edmonton beat Winnipeg 2-1 on overtime. Finally, the Raptors have been able to sign Kawhi Leonard to a 2-year contract extension. The 35-year-old veteran was also named just outside the top 10 of NBA's top 50 players, placed a couple spots ahead of teammates Scottie Barnes and LeBron James.
0: Summit weather.
6: Today we'll see a nice mix of sun and clouds for a high of 22. Tonight drops to 8 with a few clouds, and tomorrow a mix of sun and clouds again for a high of 21. Rain comes in Thursday night, dropping to 12. And on the roads, expect 20-minute delays on Highway 3A leaving Nelson between 7 and 5, and up to 15-minute delays on Highway 6 by Slocam Park. There's also still paving and single-lane alternating traffic on Highway 3 over the Kootenay Pass and Highway 3B in Rosland. If you see any other delays, let me know by text or call to 250-551-7641.
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We're hardly even 2 days into fall, and I'm already craving everything pumpkin spice. Not just a latte, I'm talking even candles. Like a pumpkin spice candle is the perfect way to set the vibe for fall. Even baking, cooking, pumpkin everything. I love it, but a lot of people think it's overrated. So what's your opinion? Pumpkin spice, overrated or delicious? 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

Broadway by the Goo Goo Dolls. Good morning. It is Summit Radio and Andrea joining you just for today. Now, I've been thinking about pumpkin spice, and I know some people absolutely love it and others cannot stand it. And so I thought I'd do a little poll on our Instagram to see the actual results. And I can't believe it. It is exactly 50-50. Oh my gosh, I really didn't think it would be so close. So I guess to break the tie, you gotta text me your opinion. Pumpkin spice, yay or nay? 551-7641.

While we were talking about pumpkin spice and whether you like it or not, we got a texter who says, I wish I could have pumpkin spice, but I'm deathly allergic to cinnamon, which honestly is so tragic for more reasons than just indulging in pumpkin spice. I mean, I'm thinking about all the types of fall things you can't have. I mean, one of my favorite Thanksgiving dishes we make sometimes is like roasted carrots with this really nice cinnamon glaze. I mean, you use cinnamon in so many things, like so much baking. Oh man, I feel for you.

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1: I'm Greg Nesteroff. A provincial election is officially on the way.
2: A few moments ago, I met with the Lieutenant Governor, Wendy Kuchia, and she has agreed to dissolve the legislature and to call a provincial election for October the 24th.
1: Premier David Eby making the announcement in Victoria. It comes just 2 years after the last provincial election in which the NDP won narrowly. Voting day will be 1 week after the municipal election. Kootenay-Monashy MLA Steve Morissette will seek another term, and Kootenay Central MLA Brittany Anderson is also expected to run again. We've asked Boundary Similkameen MLA Donegal Wilson about her plans. The chair of the regional district of Kootenay Boundary got a kick out of being name-checked in a speech by David Eby. Eby told the Union of BC Municipalities convention that he was a little afraid of Grace McGregor. McGregor says it came after the two of them had a brief but productive meeting.
3: So was I surprised when he mentioned that as his address to UBCM? Yeah, I was. And I know him well enough that he knows he could get away with saying he's scared of me.
1: McGregor pressed EB on provincial downloading. She also raised the issues of the Columbia and Western Trail and creating a new community forest in the boundary. The City of Castlegar and its QP Local 2262 have ratified a new four-year contract. It includes wage increases of 4% in the first year, 3.75% in each of the second and third years, and 3.5% in the final year. It also includes expanded health and wellness benefits and improved overtime. QP represents 58 civic workers. There's a further delay in the opening of Castlegar's new shelter.
4: As we did get notice from BC Housing that the new permanent shelter has experienced delays, so they're looking at opening in spring of 2027.
1: City Manager Chris Barlow says BC Housing has confirmed the existing shelter will continue to be funded until the new one is ready. The new shelter is being converted from a former mini-storage facility on 6th Avenue. It was originally supposed to open in early 2025. BC Housing says it can't provide any more details on the delay while the provincial election is underway. Nelson RCMP have seized about $42,000 worth of illicit nicotine pouches in Nelson and Castlegar. Police say it followed the search of two businesses last week. Investigators believe many of the pouches are counterfeit and made to look like well-known brands. RCMP say nicotine pouches sold without Health Canada authorization are illegal. The investigation is ongoing with charges pending. Kaslo Mayor Susan Hewitt is seeking another four-year term after two decades of serving the community. Hewitt was first elected mayor in 2014 after serving 10 years as a village councillor. She thinks she still has more to contribute.
5: I have really enjoyed serving my community for the past 20 years in different capacities. And I think I still have something to contribute, and there's some projects that we have on the go that I would like to see through to completion.
1: That includes work on the village's sewage treatment plant and a potential housing development on the Kaslo Southlands. She's running against Councillor Erica Bird. And Greenwood has named Brooke McCord its acting city manager. She takes over next week from Dean Trumbly, who's leaving for a different job in northern BC. McCord is Greenwood's corporate officer. She'll fill in while the city looks for a new permanent CAO.
0: Summit Sports.
6: The Blue Jays game last night was postponed due to poor weather, so they'll play a back-to-back against Baltimore today. One game in the morning and one in the afternoon. In NHL preseason, the Canucks were limited to only 9 shots in a 3-1 loss to Calgary, while Edmonton beat Winnipeg 2-1 on overtime. Finally, the Raptors have been able to sign Kawhi Leonard to a 2-year contract extension. The 35-year-old veteran was also named just outside the top 10 of NBA's top 50 players, placed a couple spots ahead of teammate Scottie Barnes and LeBron James.
0: Summit weather.
6: Today we'll see a nice mix of sun and clouds for a high of 22. Tonight drops to 8 with a few clouds, and tomorrow a mix of sun and clouds again for a high of 21. Rain comes in Thursday night, dropping to 12. And on the roads, expect 20-minute delays on Highway 3A leaving Nelson between 7 and 5, and up to 15-minute delays on Highway 6 by Slocam Park. There's also still paving and single-lane alternating traffic on Highway 3 over the Kootenay Pass and Highway 3B in Rosland. If you see any other delays, let me know by text or call to 250-551-7641.
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is Summit Radio, and I thought we'd get those brain juices flowing this morning with a game for funsies. Now, let's see if you can guess who is coming up. It's a very well-known band from 1977. Three people, okay, a trio. In fact, their front man was their lead singer, bassist, and primary songwriter. And this guy, I can't say his name, it'll give it away, but he used to be with the Phoenix Jazzmen, and while he played jazz with them, he always wore this black and yellow striped jersey, and that is where he got his famous nickname that he still goes by today. In fact, he's done some solo work to date as well. So, who could it be? They're coming right up after Tom Cochran and Dan Ashman.

0: It's time to get down to AM Ford and AM Plus. 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
1: All kinds of things. You know, we've got lots of inventory, but thanks to some generous consumers in the Kootenays, we're starting to fill up those three trucks, Wayne. This is for the Ford. It's part of the Ford Worldwide Food Drive. They've done this. This is the second year in a row, and we're seeing more results this year than we had last year, so that's positive. But we want to make sure we fill up those trucks. There's a Maverick at AM Ford, 2795 Highway Drive, a pickup box that's got some food in it, and also we've got food in the one that's a Ranger at AM Plus, and also out at the Juanita Mall in the corridor, there's a truck there, and if you come out of No Frills, please feel free to, buy a couple of things maybe that can, it's got to be non-perishables, that can help families in this region, and it's really important. We deliver these afterwards to, like, Castlegar, to a certain Fruitville, and all points in between, the food banks, the Salvation Army, to make sure we basically get their capacity up so that they can basically hand out more food to needy people this winter. So it's a real good initiative. Really appreciate if people can just think about looking in their pantry and seeing if there's a few things there that maybe you're not going to use in the next little while, and now's the time to donate it basically to this really, really worthwhile initiative. So look forward to seeing everybody, and drop by AM Ford and AM Plus. Remember, we got wholesale pricing, and we also have low interest rates, like 2.49% on F-150s and up to $10,000 cash back at AM Ford. Trail.

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0: Roxanne by the Police. Did you get it? I can't believe that Sting actually got his nickname because he looked like a bee. I thought he just thought Sting was like a super cool name, you know? But I guess when he was with the Phoenix Jasmine, he always wore a black and yellow striped jersey. And so people were like, he's a bee, Sting. And he's like, yeah, that's actually so cool. I'm going to go by Sting forever. And he did through the entire duration of the Police. They formed in 1977. A nice trio. It was Sting, Andy Summers, and Stuart Copeland. And a fun little fact is that the year that they created the Police, they were also in a Wrigley's commercial, and they all bleached their hair blonde just for this commercial, because supposedly, back in that day, punk rockers were supposed to have blonde hair. Ugh, the good old 70s, hey?
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1: I'm Greg Nesteroff. We'll go to the polls on back-to-back Saturdays next month in B.C. Premier David Eby has confirmed a provincial election for October 24th, but he spent a lot of time talking about threats from beyond B.C.'s borders.
2: For British Columbians and for Canadians, this is an existential moment. The Prime Minister has called this a rupture, and he is absolutely right. Donald Trump is attacking our workers. He's targeting our businesses, and he is threatening our sovereignty.
1: The election will come a week after local government elections. Kootenay Monashy MLA Steve Morissette will seek another term. Kootenay Central's Brittany Anderson is expected to do the same. We're waiting to hear from Boundary Similkameen's Donegal Wilson. A local politician was surprised but not unhappy to hear David Eby joke that he's a little afraid of her. That's what Eby said about Regional District of Kootenay Boundary Chair Grace McGregor in his speech to the Union of BC Municipalities. McGregor admits she didn't pull any punches when they met last week.
3: Sometimes people think they can't be really straight up and real honest with our elected people, and you can be, as long as you're polite. And there's no reason why you shouldn't have a strong opinion, because you're representing all of your people, period.
1: McGregor took Eby to task on provincial downloading on local government, among other issues. A new collective agreement has been signed between the City of Castlegar and its QP staff. It's a four-year deal with wage increases that add up to 15% over the term. A joint news release says there are also improved overtime provisions and expanded health and wellness benefits. QP 2262 represents 58 city employees. Castlegar's new permanent homeless shelter won't open before 2027. City Manager Chris Barlow told council this week BC Housing has run into further delays.
4: But they have confirmed that the existing shelter location will be continued to be funded until such time as the permanent shelter is opened.
1: BC Housing says it can't tell us what the holdup is because they're prevented from talking to the media during an election campaign. Their conversion of a former mini-storage facility on 6th Avenue was originally expected to be ready in early 2025. About $42,000 worth of illicit nicotine pouches have been seized in Nelson and Castlegar. Nelson RCMP say it happened last week after search warrants were executed at two businesses. The pouches seized are believed to be counterfeit and made to look like well-known brands. RCMP say the products are illegal because they were being sold without Health Canada authorization. Charges are pending and the investigation continues. Caslow Mayor Susan Hewitt is making housing a priority in her bid for another term. She says the community needs more housing, but also needs to keep the cost of development in check.
5: I would like to see additional housing opportunities provided, keeping them within a budget that our current tax base can afford. So I would like there to be minimal impact on the tax base, regardless of what we do.
1: Hewitt is seeking her fourth term as mayor. She's running against Councillor Erica Byrd. And Greenwood's corporate officer will take over as the city's acting administrator next week. Brooke McCourt will take the reins once current CAO Dean Trumbly leaves for a similar position in northern BC. She's been with the city for a few years and will hold the job until a permanent replacement is named.
0: Summit Sports.
6: The Blue Jays game last night was postponed due to poor weather, so they'll play a back-to-back against Baltimore today. One game in the morning and one in the afternoon. In NHL preseason, the Canucks were limited to only 9 shots in a 3-1 loss to Calgary, while Edmonton beat Winnipeg 2-1 on overtime. Finally, the Raptors have been able to sign Kawhi Leonard to a 2-year contract extension. The 35-year-old veteran was also named just outside the top 10 of NBA's top 50 players, placed a couple spots ahead of teammate Scotty Barnes and LeBron James.
0: Summit weather.
6: Today we'll see a nice mix of sun and clouds for a high of 22. Tonight drops to 8 with a few clouds, and tomorrow a mix of sun and clouds again for a high of 21. Rain comes in Thursday night, dropping to 12. And on the roads, expect 20-minute delays on Highway 3A leaving Nelson between 7 and 5, and up to 15-minute delays on Highway 6 by Slocam Park. There's also still paving and single-lane alternating traffic on Highway 3 over the Kootenay Pass and Highway 3B in Rosland. If you see any other delays, let me know by text or call to 250-551-7641.
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Creek Fall Fair, because it's already Wednesday and this is kicking off on Friday and going all weekend long. Everyone's favorite part of the Pass Creek Fall Fair is always the lawnmower races, which are throughout the day on Saturday, but they also have a great lineup of lots of live music. There's like a night market. They're going to do carnival rides, like Shooting Star Entertainment's coming. So that's going to be really fun. And it's just a big celebration, of course, free to come in and experience. All ages, everyone's welcome. It's a good time, just like it is on Summit.

morning. You know what time it is. Time for today's Mythbusters. All right, now, I've been thinking about dreaming because some people tell me I don't dream. And I don't know if I believe them because as somebody who dreams all night, basically every night, it's hard to imagine a life where you don't dream at all. So, do you think it's a myth or fact that everyone dreams? Stay tuned. The answer is coming up on Summit.

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0: You've heard it. You believed it. But is it actually true?
1: Is it really so hard to believe?
0: Let's find out on Mythbusters.
2: Myth or fact? Everyone dreams. This is a fact. Yes, even you who say you never dream ever. You probably just don't remember your dreams, and that's very normal. A lot of people just don't remember them at all. But we all go through REM sleep, and REM is when our most vivid dreams happen. In fact, we go through REM sleep about 4 to 6 times every single night. So, of course, everyone is going to dream every night. There are some medications that people could be on for health reasons that suppress your REM sleep, but even those people still dream every night.

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1: I'm Greg Nesteroff. A provincial election is officially on the way.
2: A few moments ago, I met with the Lieutenant Governor, Wendy Kuchia, and she has agreed to dissolve the legislature and to call a provincial election for October the 24th.
1: Premier David Eby making the announcement in Victoria. It comes just 2 years after the last provincial election in which the NDP won narrowly. Voting day will be 1 week after the municipal election. Kootenay Monashie MLA Steve Morissette will seek another term, and Kootenay Central MLA Brittany Anderson is also expected to run again. We've asked Boundary Similkameen MLA Donegal Wilson about her plans. The chair of the regional district of Kootenay Boundary got a kick out of being name-checked in a speech by David Eby. Eby told the Union of BC Municipalities convention that he was a little afraid of Grace McGregor. McGregor says it came after the two of them had a brief but productive meeting.
3: So was I surprised when he mentioned that in his address to UBCM? Yeah, I was. And I know him well enough that he knows he could get away with saying he's scared of me.
1: McGregor pressed Eby on provincial downloading. She also raised the issues of the Columbia and Western Trail and creating a new community forest in the boundary. The City of Castlegar and its QP Local 2262 have ratified a new four-year contract. It includes wage increases of 4% in the first year, 3.75% in each of the second and third years, and 3.5% in the final year. It also includes expanded health and wellness benefits and improved overtime. QP represents 58 civic workers. There's a further delay in the opening of Castlegar's new shelter.
4: As we did get notice from BC Housing that the new permanent shelter has experienced delays, so they're looking at opening in spring of 2027.
1: City Manager Chris Barlow says BC Housing has confirmed the existing shelter will continue to be funded until the new one is ready. The new shelter is being converted from a former mini-storage facility on 6th Avenue. It was originally supposed to open in early 2025. BC Housing says it can't provide any more details on the delay while the provincial election is underway. Nelson RCMP have seized about $42,000 worth of illicit nicotine pouches in Nelson and Castlegar. Police say it followed the search of two businesses last week. Investigators believe many of the pouches are counterfeit and made to look like well-known brands. RCMP say nicotine pouches sold without Health Canada authorization are illegal. The investigation is ongoing with charges pending. Caslow Mayor Susan Hewitt is seeking another four-year term after two decades of serving the community. Hewitt was first elected mayor in 2014 after serving 10 years as a village councillor. She thinks she still has more to contribute.
5: I have really enjoyed serving my community for the past 20 years in different capacities. And I think I still have something to contribute, and there's some projects that we have on the go that I would like to see through to completion.
1: That includes work on the village's sewage treatment plant and a potential housing development on the Caslow Southlands. She's running against Councillor Erica Bird. And Greenwood has named Brooke McCourt its acting city manager. She takes over next week from Dean Trumbly, who's leaving for a different job in northern BC. McCourt is Greenwood's corporate officer. She'll fill in while the city looks for a new permanent CAO.
0: Summit Sports.
6: The Blue Jays game last night was postponed due to poor weather, so they'll play a back-to-back against Baltimore today. One game in the morning and one in the afternoon. In NHL preseason, the Canucks were limited to only 9 shots in a 3-1 loss to Calgary, while Edmonton beat Winnipeg 2-1 on overtime. Finally, the Raptors have been able to sign Kawhi Leonard to a 2-year contract extension. The 35-year-old veteran was also named just outside the top 10 of NBA's top 50 players, placed a couple spots ahead of teammates Scottie Barnes and LeBron James.
0: Summit weather.
6: Today we'll see a nice mix of sun and clouds for a high of 22. Tonight drops to 8 with a few clouds, and tomorrow a mix of sun and clouds again for a high of 21. Rain comes in Thursday night, dropping to 12. And on the roads, expect 20-minute delays on Highway 3A leaving Nelson between 7 and 5, and up to 15-minute delays on Highway 6 by Slocam Park. There's also still paving and single-lane alternating traffic on Highway 3 over the Kootenay Pass and Highway 3B in Rosland. If you see any other delays, let me know by text or call to 250-551-7641.
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what, Prince? I'm going a little bit crazy with all the stink bugs this year. I can't be the only one that's noticed the insane amount of them. I guess it's just like, you know, some years are extra bad for mosquitoes. I guess bugs just have these weird cycles. And for some reason this year, stink bugs are going crazy. 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

0: It's time for your Market Minute from Varacan Capital Management in Nelson.
1: Oil prices have been moving around quite a bit this week, and much of it has less to do with oil than with politics. Prices fell as investors grew more optimistic that talks between the U.S. and Iran could help ease tensions and potentially reopen the Strait of Hormuz. As hopes for those talks faded, oil moved higher again. A lot of movement based on something that could change with the next headline. For investors, geopolitical events come with layers of uncertainty. What happens next, and how will markets respond when it does? Oil could rise, fall, or quickly reverse course as new information comes in. And that's what makes reacting to every geopolitical headline so difficult. By the time you've adjusted your portfolio to one development, the story may have already changed. Sometimes, the best response to a big headline is no response at all.
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1: I'm Greg Nesteroff. We'll go to the polls on back-to-back Saturdays next month in B.C. Premier David Eby has confirmed a provincial election for October 24th, but he spent a lot of time talking about threats from beyond B.C.'s borders.
2: For British Columbians and for Canadians, this is an existential moment. The Prime Minister has called this a rupture, and he is absolutely right. Donald Trump is attacking our workers. He's targeting our businesses, and he is threatening our sovereignty.
1: The election will come a week after local government elections. Kootenay Monashie MLA Steve Morissette will seek another term. Kootenay Central's Brittany Anderson is expected to do the same. We're waiting to hear from Boundary Similkameen's Donegal Wilson. A local politician was surprised but not unhappy to hear David Eby joke that he's a little afraid of her. That's what Eby said about Regional District of Kootenay Boundary Chair Grace McGregor in his speech to the Union of BC Municipalities. McGregor admits she didn't pull any punches when they met last week.
3: Sometimes people think they can't be really straight up and real honest with our elected people, and you can be, as long as you're polite. And there's no reason why you shouldn't have a strong opinion, because you're representing all of your people, period.
1: McGregor took Eby to task on provincial downloading on local government, among other issues. A new collective agreement has been signed between the City of Castlegar and its QP staff. It's a four-year deal with wage increases that add up to 15% over the term. A joint news release says there are also improved overtime provisions and expanded health and wellness benefits. QP 2262 represents 58 city employees. Castlegar's new permanent homeless shelter won't open before 2027. City Manager Chris Barlow told council this week BC Housing has run into further delays.
4: But they have confirmed that the existing shelter location will be continued to be funded until such time as the permanent shelter is opened.
1: BC Housing says it can't tell us what the holdup is because they're prevented from talking to the media during an election campaign. Their conversion of a former mini-storage facility on 6th Avenue was originally expected to be ready in early 2025. About $42,000 worth of illicit nicotine pouches have been seized in Nelson and Castlegar. Nelson RCMP say it happened last week after search warrants were executed at two businesses. The pouches seized are believed to be counterfeit and made to look like well-known brands. RCMP say the products are illegal because they were being sold without Health Canada authorization. Charges are pending and the investigation continues. Kaslo Mayor Susan Hewitt is making housing a priority in her bid for another term. She says the community needs more housing, but also needs to keep the cost of development in check.
5: I would like to see additional housing opportunities provided, keeping them within a budget that our current tax base can afford. So I would like there to be minimal impact on the tax base, regardless of what we do.
1: Hewitt is seeking her fourth term as mayor. She's running against Councillor Erica Byrd. And Greenwood's corporate officer will take over as the city's acting administrator next week. Brooke McCourt will take the reins once current CAO Dean Trumbly leaves for a similar position in northern BC. She's been with the city for a few years and will hold the job until a permanent replacement is named.
0: Summit Sports.
6: The Blue Jays game last night was postponed due to poor weather, so they'll play a back-to-back against Baltimore today. One game in the morning and one in the afternoon. In NHL preseason, the Canucks were limited to only 9 shots in a 3-1 loss to Calgary, while Edmonton beat Winnipeg 2-1 on overtime. Finally, the Raptors have been able to sign Kawhi Leonard to a 2-year contract extension. The 35-year-old veteran was also named just outside the top 10 of NBA's top 50 players, placed a couple spots ahead of teammates Scottie Barnes and LeBron James.
0: Summit weather.
6: Today we'll see a nice mix of sun and clouds for a high of 22. Tonight drops to 8 with a few clouds, and tomorrow a mix of sun and clouds again for a high of 21. Rain comes in Thursday night, dropping to 12. And on the roads, expect 20-minute delays on Highway 3A leaving Nelson between 7 and 5, and up to 15-minute delays on Highway 6 by Slocam Park. There's also still paving and single-lane alternating traffic on Highway 3 over the Kootenay Pass and Highway 3B in Rosland. If you see any other delays, let me know by text or call to 250-551-7641.
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4: Wayne Kelly in the morning.

Well, so far, a very entertaining start to the hockey season. A lot of really intense, hard-fought games across the board in the BCHL. Trail has not come up with a win yet, but way too early to say anything. They are fighting hard, and honestly, all the more reason to come cheer them on at their next home game. They're actually on the road at the moment. On Saturday, they are playing in Cranbrook, but they come back on Wednesday for a 5 o'clock game to versus West Kelowna. So come out next Wednesday on our stat to cheer on your Trail Smoke Eaters, and we might be able to take home a win. As well, in the WIJHL, a lot of hard-fought games there too. Castlegar is going to be hosting Chase this Friday, and then Creston is hosting Chase on Saturday, and then on Sunday, Castlegar hosting Creston. So quite the lineup of games for them this weekend. Castlegar beat out Creston at their home opener 6-5. So some tight games, but entertaining hockey to say the least.

Boot sauce, everyone's a winner. In my books, everyone who has a pet is a winner because you're always going to be kept on your toes, and there's nothing more fun than that. And sometimes they do the cutest things, like when dogs tilt their heads. But why do they do that? Why do dogs tilt their heads? Well, that's what we're going to find out in a couple minutes on Summit.

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most heart-melting moments you can have with a dog is when they tilt their head. It's like, it feels so manipulative to me because they know how cute they are. I'm like, are you just trying to get treats or a toy or something? You know? But no, actually, we don't know why they tilt their head. There's no universal explanation. But what we've been able to find after much studying is that apparently they move their head to get a better sound or view of the speaker's face. You know, they're like, huh? Did you really just say treat? Did you really just say my toy's name? Because apparently what you say does matter. If a dog knows the name of their toy, say their toy is named Monkey, and you're like, do you want to go get Monkey? Do you want to play with Monkey? Well, then they'll probably tilt their head a lot more frequently than dogs that don't recognize Monkey, you know, and know that that means toy. So if your dog tilts their head, they're just, you know, being their cute little selves.

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better than the Tragically Hip to take away your Wednesday. We've made it through the morning, and I hope it's been a good time. Wayne will be back tomorrow, and I'll be back in the afternoons. 2 to 6, catch me right here on Summit Radio. Now for your middays with Chris Kuchar. Talk to you tomorrow. Bye.

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fully awake and ready to go? Potentially? Possibly not? Going to try. A study of adults found that 7:14 a.m. is the average time to get out of bed. However, it's not until 8:44 a.m. that a person feels fully awake, bright-eyed and bushy-tailed, as they say. So it takes about 90 minutes to get the motor running. Take that from the sleepy-sounding radio disc jockey. Okay, I doze on the job every once in a while. Don't sound that sleepy. I'm just relaxed, that's all. Laid back. Summit Middays with Chris Kuchar, Doobie Brothers, Blackwater.

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Well, now that we're officially into the autumn season, that means some things are coming to an end and other things are starting up on the small screen. Season 21 finale of Got Talent tonight. Season 51 premiere for Survivor. And this is the open era of that reality show, where every twist, idol, and advantage from the show's entire history can be utilized in any order and without warning. It's just going to be a free-for-all for the new generation of Survivor, Survivor 51, still hosted by Jeff Probst. And I recall when Jeff Probst was the host of Rock and Roll Jeopardy in the 90s. That was the best Jeopardy ever. They should bring that back.

0: In the fall, the air gets crisper, and so do my socks. I don't know how that happens.
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Sometimes online you get sucked into the negative content. Doom scrolling. Yeah, I've done that. Many have. It's never good to do it before bed. Doom scrolling, it's not a good sleep aid. You won't have a peaceful sleep after doom scrolling. 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And I'm out all night just having a very peaceful sleep. Really, are you? Exchanging doom scrolling for a new type of scrolling, bloom scrolling, where you just look at flowers for like 20 minutes. Okay, not just flowers, but beautiful things, uplifting content to boost your mood. Bloom scrolling, heartwarming stories, peaceful nature scenes, adorable animal videos. You cannot go wrong binging a bunch of cute cat videos. The one the other day, it was a montage, a compilation of cats with weird meows. Felt so good after watching, 3 hours of that. So let's start bloom scrolling.

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On this day, movie history, 1994, Shawshank Redemption was released in the theater, starring Morgan Freeman, Tim Robbins. And that movie, it wasn't necessarily a box office bomb, more of a box office disappointment. It didn't make a profit when it was initially released in the theaters. But then they put it out on VHS the following year. Huge success. That movie was nominated for a bunch of Oscars, too. And all these years later, that is on so many movie fans' best of lists. That's probably one of the most rewatched movies of all time, too. That's one of those films, at least watch it once a year. It's a good one. Summit Middays with Chris Kuchar. Let's go with Great Big C, Ordinary Day.

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1: Going to the store, the corner store, the convenience store. 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

switching out the summer wardrobe, getting everything set up for autumn in the closet. What to wear? I've done some research on this, and according to my research, the top fashion trends for autumn 2026, based on TV shows. The Gilmore Girls. Gotta go and rewatch some episodes of that to figure out what to wear this autumn season. Also, Monica Geller from Friends. Whatever she wore during the fall episodes, that should be in the closet. Like the old TV shows that are quite an inspiration for the fall looks. How about Miami Vice? Bring that one back. You know, though, I don't know if Miami Vice ever went out. I think the Miami Vice look has been in all of these years.

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2: Embarrassing things happen, and they're even worse when there's an audience. Oh, no. Please, why? It just happened. On the list, what people are most embarrassed about doing in public. Number one, passing gas. Then it's having something in their nose, hiccuping, burping, and finding food in their teeth rounds out the top five things that people are most embarrassed about doing in public. And here's the thing. Real friends don't let their friends walk around with something in their nose or their teeth. Real friends will let them know, hey, you got something. The people that don't let you know, they're not real friends. In fact, they're conspiring against you. They're arch enemies. Avoid them. Okay, you don't have to avoid them. What you can do is payback. If they ever come up to you and say, hey, do I have anything in my teeth? And they do, just say, no, it looks fine. Smile. Smile in front of this whole big group of people as often as possible. Because when you smile, everyone smiles back at you. Ah, the sweet smell of revenge.

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1: I'm Storm Lenny. We'll go to the polls on back-to-back Saturdays next month in BC. Premier David Eby has confirmed a provincial election for October 24th, but he spent a lot of time talking about threats from beyond BC's borders.
2: For British Columbians and for Canadians, this is an existential moment. The Prime Minister has called this a rupture, and he is absolutely right. Donald Trump is attacking our workers. He's targeting our businesses, and he is threatening our sovereignty.
1: The election will come a week after local government elections. Kootenay Monashee MLA Steve Morissette will seek another term. Kootenay Central's Brittany Anderson is doing the same. We're waiting to hear from Boundary Similkameen's Donegal Wilson. A local politician was surprised, but not unhappy, to hear David Eby joke that he's a little afraid of her. That's what Eby said about Regional District of Kootenay Boundary Chair Grace McGregor in his speech to the Union of BC Municipalities. McGregor admits she didn't pull any punches when they met last week.
3: Sometimes people think they can't be really straight up and real honest with our elected people, and you can be as long as you're polite. And there's no reason why you shouldn't have a strong opinion, because you're representing all of your people, period.
1: McGregor took Eby to task over provincial downloading on local government, among other issues. A new collective agreement has been reached between the City of Castlegar and its QP staff. It's a four-year deal with wage increases that add up to 15% over that term. A joint news release says there are also improved overtime provisions and expanded health and wellness benefits. QP 2262 represents 58 city employees. Castlegar's new permanent homeless shelter won't open before 2027. City Manager Chris Barlow told council this week BC Housing has run into further delays.
4: But they have confirmed that the existing shelter location will be continued to be funded until such time as the permanent shelter is open.
1: BC Housing says it can't tell us what the holdup is because they're prevented from talking to the media during an election campaign. Their conversion of a former mini storage facility on 6th Avenue was originally expected to be ready in early 2025. About $42,000 worth of illicit nicotine pouches have been seized in Nelson and Castlegar. Nelson RCMP says it happened last Wednesday after search warrants were executed at two businesses. The pouches seized are believed to be counterfeit and made to look like well-known brands. RCMP say the products are illegal because they were being sold without Health Canada authorization. Charges are pending and the investigation continues. Caslow Mayor Susan Hewitt is making housing a priority in her bid for another term. She says the community needs more housing, but also needs to keep the cost of development in check.
5: I would like to see additional housing opportunities provided, keeping them within a budget that our current tax base can afford. So I would like there to be minimal impact on the tax base, regardless of what we do.
1: Hewitt is seeking her fourth term as village mayor. She's running against Councillor Erica Bird. Greenwood's corporate officer will take over as the city's acting administrator next week. Brooke McCourt will take the reins once current CAO Dean Trumbly leaves for a similar position in northern BC. She's been with the city for a few years and will hold the role until a permanent replacement is named.
0: Summit Sports.
1: The Blue Jays are currently in the middle of a doubleheader against the Orioles after yesterday's game delay. After today, they will head back home for their final series of the season against the Reds. And there's a doubleheader in the NHL tonight, as both Ottawa and Toronto will be splitting up their rosters into two different teams, with a game in both Ottawa and Toronto at the exact same time against one another.
0: Summit weather.
1: On the roads, expect 20-minute delays on Highway 3A northwest of Nelson from 7 to 5 weekdays and 15-minute delays on Highway 6 through Slocan Park because of road work. On Highway 3, single-lane traffic is still in effect on a stretch of the Kootenay Pass between Salmo and Creston from 7 to 7 Monday through Saturday and on the Nancy Green Highway from 7 to 5 weekdays. There's also still road work at the Winita Junction daily until 5. In our weather forecast, mainly sunny this afternoon with a high of 22, a few clouds tonight dropping down to 8, a mix of sun and clouds with a high of 21 tomorrow afternoon, and the chance of showers dropping down to 12 for tomorrow night. I'm Storm Lenny.
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You know how it is with these artists, these musicians, bands, they go into retirement, but they're busier than ever. We see that time and time again. Classic rock legends Kiss retired from the road, but they've got numerous projects that they're working on, including a 50th anniversary box set for their iconic album, Rock and Roll Over. That'll be available in November. Also, a movie that they were a part of called Detroit Rock City, a film that is about a group of young guys trying to get to a Kiss concert. And this one will be released on 4K ultra high def Blu-ray. Like, that's going to be crystal clear. You'll be able to see Gene Simmons' pores like you've never seen them before.

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1: Hi, it's Donnie from Donnie's Bistro. The season's winding down and we'll be closing for our fall break on September 26th. Thank you for joining us this summer, and we'll see you when the ski season kicks off.
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Right now, Van Halen, during happier times for some of the bandmates, Sammy Hagar, Alex Van Halen, oh, they don't like each other that much. They've been saying things about each other over the last couple of weeks. Who knows what went wrong, but sometimes in bands, relationships can get a little dysfunctional, which is too bad. Summit Middays, Jen Arden, could I be your girl?

0: when you're in a race against time to get home before it's pitch dark. It's like a real-life version of the Fast and the Furious, but with more squirrels.
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told her, I ain't so sure about this place. It's hard to play a gig in this town, keep a straight face. It seems like everybody's got a plan.

sometimes as a parent with the kids, you can be like, okay, that's enough video games, time to crack the books. But video games are becoming quite a career now. Esports scholarships becoming more and more common in North America. Gamers are being recruited, kind of like athletes. At one recruiting event, this was in New Jersey, 29 colleges offered 181 scholarships worth $99,000. Two gamers got full rides. That's everything covered for the esports degree. And I think I know exactly what you're thinking. How come they didn't have this when you were a kid? Back in the day, it was pretty good on Sega's NBA Jam Tournament Edition. Could have been somebody. Could have been a contender.

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passwords, got a lot of them, probably too many, got a password for every single thing. 79% have six or less go-to passwords. Of that, 31% say that those passwords are just different variations of the same password. Instead of an exclamation point at the end, it's a question mark. Semicolon, that'll throw them off. Got to switch it up. Now, the average person thinks they can hack their significant other's devices in just 5 attempts. Get a prize if I get it on the first try? Yeah, shouldn't be hacking significant other's devices. That's not a nice thing to do.

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There's the guitar-playing parrot dad that plays Led Zeppelin on the guitar, and then the parrot kind of sings along. Where is it? The guitar-playing parrot dad and the parrot. Here it is. Okay. Oh, parrot hitting the high notes like Robert Plant in 73. Let's have some more. Let's start a pet band. A rock band. And it's just pets. Well, a little bit of help from humans, but we've got our lead vocalist right there with the parrot. We can get a dog on drums, ferret on tambourine.

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1: This is Dan Ashman from AM Ford, reminding folks to take advantage of bringing in any of those non-perishables you have in the house. Ford Motor Company is the only automotive company in the world that does a Ford worldwide food drive to support hunger and support families, and we want to do that this year, just like we have in previous years. The big thing this year is we've got three trucks. 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
2: 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Summit Middays,

Approaching the month of Rocktober, and it's going to be election palooza as we've got another one. The provincial election was announced yesterday, and then we have the municipal election for October. It's going to be busy for politics next month. Let's get the trifecta, throw the federal in there, get it all over with. Sorry I said that. No. I don't know if that's ever happened in history. Federal, provincial, and municipal elections in the same month? Wow. Municipal elections are October 17th, and that provincial will be on the 24th.

0: I used to think fall was about the leaves changing colors. 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

0: documentary out. Neil Peart, No One's Disciple, streaming now. About the legendary Rush drummer and another great drummer, Chad Smith from the Red Hot Chili Peppers, shares his thoughts about what this documentary will provide fans.
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In the comfy season, bring on that chili in the slow cooker and hot chocolate with the extra marshmallows, please and thanks. All right, maybe not quite ready for those menu items yet. The chili and the hot chocolate. Still in iced coffee mode right now with some swirl and drizzle. October, though, and those menu items will start happening. Summit Middays with Chris Kuchar. I'm done for the day. Thanks for hanging around.

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0: In the fall, the leaves change color and fall to the ground. 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

0: in the Kootenays. 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
2: 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The province of BC has also named the Strategic Metals Initiative as one of 18 priority resource projects. 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

0: It's time to get down to AM Ford and AM Plus. Dan Ashman's on the phone. 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
1: All kinds of things, you know. We've got lots of inventory, but thanks to some generous consumers in the Kootenays, we're starting to fill up those three trucks, Wayne. This is for the Ford. 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They've done this. This is the second year in a row, and we're seeing more results this year than we had last year, so that's positive. But we want to make sure we fill up those trucks. There's a Maverick at AM Ford, 2795 Highway Drive, a pickup box that's got some food in it, and also we've got food in the one that's a Ranger at AM Plus, and also out at the Juanita Mall in the corridor, there's a truck there, and if you come out of No Frills, please feel free to, buy a couple of things maybe that can, it's got to be non-perishables, that can help families in this region, and it's really important. We deliver these afterwards to, like, Castlegar, to a certain Fruitville, and all points in between, the food banks, the Salvation Army, to make sure we basically get their capacity up so that they can basically hand out more food to needy people this winter. So it's a real good initiative. Really appreciate if people can just think about looking in their pantry and seeing if there's a few things there that maybe you're not going to use in the next little while, and now's the time to donate it basically to this really, really worthwhile initiative. So look forward to seeing everybody, and drop by AM Ford and AM Plus. Remember, we got wholesale pricing, and we also have low interest rates, like 2.49% on F-150s and up to $10,000 cash back at AM Ford. 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
1: I'm Storm Lenny. BC Conservative interim leader Lauren Dirksen says he's running to be BC's next premier. He spoke in Vancouver today after Premier David Eby announced an early election. Dirksen takes the helm after weeks of party upheaval, including an exodus of 10 MLAs and the resignation of leader Carrie Lynn Finley. Those MLAs have since rejoined the caucus, and Dirksen says the party is united and ready to take on the NDP.
2: There's no question that our caucus is a pretty lively caucus, but we are back together here today.
1: Dirksen confirms that Finley would not be running in the election under the Conservative banner. A tender closes tomorrow for a contractor to permanently deactivate an old mining road at Trout Lake. But residents and backcountry user groups don't want to see Ratty Creek Forest Service Road closed. Part-time resident Tracy Challa says that access is key for recreation and the local economy.
3: This one is a very, very popular spot where people go to make memories. They make videos, they write blogs, they do all sorts of things. I think it's worth fighting for, and I think that's why there's been such pushback with this specific FSR.
1: The government says the closure is due to geotechnical concerns, but the BC Snowmobile Federation suspects those concerns can be addressed so the road could stay open. Creston RCMP officers responded to over 2,600 calls for service from April to September. That's over 400 more than the same period of last year. Staff Sergeant Brandon Beliziak says it's a significant jump when you put it into perspective.
4: Typically in itself, around 400 to 600 calls for service is the equivalent of a member's work. So that's a significant increase.
1: It also comes as the detachment grapples with staffing shortages. Six of its 13 positions are currently vacant. Beliziak says the detachment is working to fill those positions, but members are already under significant pressure. Caslow Mayor Susan Hewitt is seeking another four-year term after two decades of serving the community. Hewitt was first elected mayor in 2014 after serving 10 years as a village councillor. She thinks she still has more to contribute.
5: I have really enjoyed serving my community for the past 20 years in different capacities. And I think I still have something to contribute, and there's some projects that we have on the go that I would like to see through to completion.
1: That includes work on the village's sewage treatment plant and a potential housing development on the Caslow Southlands. She's running against Councillor Erica Bird. Grand Forks will look into putting up some soundproofing around the pickleball courts on 83rd Avenue. Councillor Rod Zielinski says the game doesn't mix well with homes.
6: The city's facility, it's our reuse of that facility imposing on the neighborhood, and has for quite some time.
1: Councillor Deborah Lafleur agrees pickleball can be noisy.
7: But I think it should be referred to next budget. I don't think we should be, you know, telling them to go ahead and we'll go spend however much money you want to resolve this issue.
1: Council decided to ask staff to look into options and get some cost estimates first. Nelson is looking for its next sports ambassador. The city is now accepting nominations for the 2027 award, which recognizes an athlete, group, or team that's achieved a high standard in their sport and contributed to the community. The winner will be announced in January. They'll also receive a $1,000 honorarium. Nominations are open until September 25th.
0: Summit Sports.
1: The Blue Jays are out of the playoff picture after a 4-2 loss to the Orioles in the first game of today's doubleheader. They'll get another shot at Baltimore tonight before heading home for their final three-game series of the season against the Cincinnati Reds. And it's a unique night in NHL preseason, with the Maple Leafs and Senators splitting their rosters for two games tonight. One game will be played in Toronto and the other in Ottawa.
0: Summit weather.
1: On the roads, expect 20-minute delays on Highway 3A north of Nelson from 7 to 5 weekdays for road work. Meanwhile, single-lane traffic is in place on the Kootenay Pass between Salmo and Creston from 7 to 7 Monday through Saturday, and on the Nancy Green Highway from 7 to 5 weekdays. There's also still road work at the Wineeta Junction daily until 5. In our weather forecast, clearing skies tonight dropping down to 7, a mix of sun and clouds tomorrow afternoon with a high of 22, the chance of showers dropping down to 12 tomorrow night, and rainy with a high of 15 for Friday. I'm Storm Lenny.

0: Looks like there's a 100% chance of pumpkin spice lattes today with a high chance of flannel shirts.
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1: I'm Storm Lenny. BC Conservative interim leader Lauren Dirksen says he's running to be BC's next premier. He spoke in Vancouver today after Premier David Eby announced an early election. Dirksen takes the helm after weeks of party upheaval, including an exodus of 10 MLAs and the resignation of leader Carrie Lynn Finley. Those MLAs have since rejoined the caucus, and Dirksen says the party is united and ready to take on the NDP.
2: There's no question that our caucus is a pretty lively caucus, but we are back together here today.
1: Dirksen confirms that Finley would not be running in the election under the Conservative banner. A tender closes tomorrow for a contractor to permanently deactivate an old mining road at Trout Lake. But residents and backcountry user groups don't want to see Ratty Creek Forest Service Road closed. Part-time resident Tracy Challa says that access is key for recreation and the local economy.
3: This one is a very, very popular spot where people go to make memories. They make videos, they write blogs, they do all sorts of things. I think it's worth fighting for, and I think that's why there's been such pushback with this specific FSR.
1: The government says the closure is due to geotechnical concerns, but the BC Snowmobile Federation suspects those concerns can be addressed so the road could stay open. Creston RCMP officers responded to over 2,600 calls for service from April to September. That's over 400 more than the same period of last year. Staff Sergeant Brandon Beliziak says it's a significant jump when you put it into perspective.
4: Typically in itself, around 400 to 600 calls for service is the equivalent of a member's work. So that's a significant increase.
1: It also comes as the detachment grapples with staffing shortages. Six of its 13 positions are currently vacant. Beliziak says the detachment is working to fill those positions, but members are already under significant pressure. Caslow Mayor Susan Hewitt is seeking another four-year term after two decades of serving the community. Hewitt was first elected mayor in 2014 after serving 10 years as a village councillor. She thinks she still has more to contribute.
5: I have really enjoyed serving my community for the past 20 years in different capacities. And I think I still have something to contribute, and there's some projects that we have on the go that I would like to see through to completion.
1: That includes work on the village's sewage treatment plant and a potential housing development on the Caslow Southlands. She's running against Councillor Erica Bird. Grand Forks will look into putting up some soundproofing around the pickleball courts on 83rd Avenue. Councillor Rod Zielinski says the game doesn't mix well with homes.
6: The city's facility, it's our reuse of that facility imposing on the neighborhood, and has for quite some time.
1: Councillor Deborah Lafleur agrees pickleball can be noisy.
7: But I think it should be referred to next budget. I don't think we should be, you know, telling them to go ahead and go spend however much money you want to resolve this issue.
1: Council decided to ask staff to look into options and get some cost estimates first. Nelson is looking for its next sports ambassador. The city is now accepting nominations for the 2027 award, which recognizes an athlete, group, or team that's achieved a high standard in their sport and contributed to the community. The winner will be announced in January. They'll also receive a $1,000 honorarium. Nominations are open until September 25th.
0: Summit Sports.
1: The Blue Jays are out of the playoff picture after a 4-2 loss to the Orioles in the first game of today's doubleheader. They'll get another shot at Baltimore tonight before heading home for their final three-game series of the season against the Cincinnati Reds. And it's a unique night in NHL preseason, with the Maple Leafs and Senators splitting their rosters for two games tonight. One game will be played in Toronto and the other in Ottawa.
0: Summit weather.
1: On the roads, expect 20-minute delays on Highway 3A north of Nelson from 7 to 5 weekdays for road work. Meanwhile, single-lane traffic is in place on the Kootenay Pass between Salmo and Creston from 7 to 7 Monday through Saturday, and on the Nancy Green Highway from 7 to 5 weekdays. There's also still road work at the Wineeta Junction daily until 5. In our weather forecast, clearing skies tonight, dropping down to 7, a mix of sun and clouds tomorrow afternoon with a high of 22, the chance of showers dropping down to 12 tomorrow night, and rainy with a high of 15 for Friday. I'm Storm Lenny.
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